Can you bring my table back over here? How'd I get over there? Oh, play it on and on right quick. Hey, y'all know what a cipher is? Y'all know what a cipher is? All right, it's all kinds of ciphers. Right, but a cipher can be represented by a circle, which consists of how many degrees? What? 360 degrees, sir. And my cipher keeps moving like a rolling stone. So in my song, when I say that, my cipher represents myself, or the atoms in my body, and the rolling stone represents the earth. The atoms in the body rotate at the same rate on the same axis that the earth rotates, giving us a direct connection with the place we live called earth. Therefore, we can call ourselves earth. Now, on my hand I wear an ankh. This is an ankh. An ankh is an ancient Kemetic symbol. The word Kemet is the original name for Egypt. This symbol can be found on the walls of the hieroglyphics in Kemet. And this symbol represents life. Right? This portion represents the womb. Sisters, put your hands on your wombs. This portion represents the male principle of the birth canal. Brothers, put your hands on your male principle. And this portion represents the fallopian tube. 120, 120, 120, 360 degrees of life, completion, you and me, life. And all I do, I try to represent life. Give birth to different things. Melodies, music, prayers, babies. And I was gonna tell y'all something else too.

Hey, I'd like to thank the Creator for giving me this gift. And I'd like to thank you for being reflections of this gift. Because sometimes you feel like you're by yourself up. And no matter what anybody ever thinks, I still get cold when it's cold, hungry when I'm hungry, miss my mama when we're away, get tired. 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I'd like to dedicate this song to my baby Fly, and because I am her yeye. Yeye means mother, Swahili.

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0: We're gonna keep it going. 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You know? So, check it out.
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I was gonna do it at the Soul Train Award, but I was scared. Yeah. So y'all give me some energy, all right?

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And we made this up on stage in London one night, just like messing around. And Keys was playing this music for sound check, and I was like, that's dope. 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Brothers, y'all alright? 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

0: 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Erica Badu, live in concert. 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

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You are listening to Night Flight, and this is PJ on the ones and twos. Hope that you all are enjoying your evening so far. 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

0: Smooth 88.1 WHOV. You are listening to Night Flight. And this is PJ, your captain. We just had one of my favorite artists, Kayla Waters, doing Lush. I know. But I must share with you, it is Mother's Day. Pay tribute to your mother this holiday. Surround her with the love she deserves and shower her with the affection and attention you know she wants. For those of us whose moms are no longer with us, spend some time remembering the woman you miss. Visit with those who remember her and honor her memory. If you're a mom, revel in the attention. You deserve it. And so we are back to the music. We've got some Brian Simpson as well as the Stylistics. Sit back, relax, and enjoy. 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

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You are listening to Night Flight. And this is PJ. We just had some Kim Waters and we've got some Nancy Wilson waiting for you. 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

0: Smooth 88.1 WHOV. You are listening to Night Flight. And this is PJ, your captain. We just had Mindy Arbair doing Nouveau Soul. And so, we have entertainment news. The Lion King is here until May 17th at the Chrysler Hall in Norfolk. Also, this is the last day for the CNU's 5th Annual Virginia Community Music Festival. It is free and open to the public. It is at the Ferguson Center in Newport News. Just go online and see the other groups that are going to be performing today. And on the 15th, which is a Friday at 5 p.m., we have Arts at the Attics. And the Riddick Dance Company will be doing Queen. And so, don't miss it. More music to come. We've got some Pieces of a Dream as well as Jeff Ryan. So stick and stay. Smooth 88.1 WHOV, the essence of Hampton University.
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You are listening to Night Flight. We just had some Lindsay Webster and we've got some Rebecca Jade waiting in the wings. 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

0: Smooth 88.1 WHOV, you are listening to Night Flight. And this is PJ, your captain. We just had some Richard Elliott doing Drifting, and Foreplay brought us Save Some Love for Me. So I just want to remind you, today is the last day of the Virginia Community Music Festival. Ensembles are provided the opportunity to perform in the acoustically superb halls of CNU's Ferguson Center for the Arts. It celebrates and promotes lifelong music making, offers workshops and clinics on how to better serve the community and manage an organization. And it enhances the cultural life of Hampton Roads. So all the workshops and the concerts are free. There's no tickets, and it's general seating. And so more music to come. We've got some Paul Taylor. So stick and stay. 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

Smooth 88.1 WHOV, you are listening to Night Flight. We just had some Ronnie Laws featuring Stevie Wonder. How about that? And more music to come, of course. Blake Aaron, Smooth 88.1.

0: Smooth 88.1 WHOV, you are listening to Night Flight. And this is PJ, your captain. We just had some Shelby Brown doing Sunlight. And I wanted to share more information about the Arts of the Attics. Riddick Dance presents Queens. Join Norfolk Arts grantee Riddick Dance for an evening of gospel, blues, and spoken word as they honor the incredible woman who has shaped our world with their strength, resilience, and grace. Queens is more than a concert. It's a powerful tribute to the mothers, sisters, daughters, and trailblazers who have carried the weight of the world on their shoulders and emerged victorious. And so you can go online and check out the deets for all of that. And we've got some Bob Baldwin and Jazz Funk Soul waiting to come to you next. 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Good music doesn't have an expiration date.
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And this is PJ, your captain. On our next break, we'll have words of wisdom. 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

0: 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Yes, you are listening to Night Flight. And this is PJ, your captain. We just had some Diane Reeves doing Love for Sale. And Item Holly brought us Electric featuring Everett Harp. And so, sit back and relax. It's Profundity's time. You gotta dance like there's nobody watching. Love like you'll never be hurt. Sing like there's nobody listening. And live like it's heaven on earth. And that is William P. Perky. And moving right back to the music, we've got some Joaquin Joyner as well as Philip Doc Martin. So keep it locked to the left. Smooth 88.1 WHOV. Let us be your oasis.
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You are listening to Night Flight, and this is PJ. And so I hope you are enjoying your music so far. We had Jonathan Frizen doing The Journey, and we've got some Nicholas Cole coming up. 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

0: Smooth 88.1 WHOV. You are listening to Night Flight. And this is PJ, your captain. We are bringing this flight in for a landing. So please put away all of your electronic devices. Please put up your tray tables and put your seats in the upright and locked position. You know it's been my pleasure to care for you on this journey, and I'm hoping that you've enjoyed the time we've spent together. Please take care of your spiritual selves. We know what a difference that can make in our week. And catch me this afternoon on The Groove from 3 to 6. And now for your listening pleasure in the upcoming hour, leading up to the Gospel Express with Jay Lang, we've got some Anita Baker, as well as some Skinny Hightower with Alex Parchment. So, stick and stay. 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
0: Do you have the mindset to be blessed? 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

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And playing with little brother while you went shopping, 25 cents. 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
3: The

who help raise you in your life. The aunts, the neighbors, the mothers. We recognize you today. And God, we're going to thank you for all the thanks that we should give you. Today, we're going to give you extra. We appreciate our homes, our jobs, our health, our families, and getting us through to another day. So from now until on this graduation weekend for a lot of schools, from now until 1 o'clock, let's take a ride aboard the Gospel Express. I'm Jay Lang, your conductor.

said, Mother, how long have you been out here? And this mother told me, said, Sister Caesar, I've been out here a long time. I said, well, how many children do you have? Where are your sons? Where are your daughters? And then mother told me that day, my children put me in this place a long time ago. They haven't been back to see about me. And you know, just thinking about that, I'm reminded today of a little story that I heard a lady tell me. And I heard this story. She said that there was a mother that had two sons. One of the sons was interested in himself. That son loved his mama so much.

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He was no good. 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That mama had

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He said, Mama, I'm a doctor now. I got MD behind my name. I want you to meet my wife. I met her while I was in college. She's a school teacher. Yeah. I'm told tonight, they told that Mama, we want you to come and live with us. Help us to take care of our children. As the years went on by, and their children grew up, I'm told tonight, even though they were at school age, that school teacher went to her husband and said, honey, your mama's in the way now. I think you ought to get rid of her. We can get somebody else to do this job. There are other young girls in college that could work their way through school on this very job. Your mama uses bad English. She uses this and that and ain't and it. I'm trying to teach my children to use good language. Yeah. Oh, hallelujah. That son went to his mama. Said, Mama. Yeah. I was talking with my wife. And she seemed to feel now that you're getting in the way around the house. We don't have anything else for you to do. You're using bad English. We don't want this to rub off on our children. I'm gonna take you to an old folk home. Yeah. I'm told tonight that Mama began to cry. She looked at her hands. They were all worn and wrinkled. She had worked her fingers for that son. Oh, yes, she had. She began to pack her clothes up. Came and whispered in her ear, say, you see that old lady? It hasn't been worth it. Look at all you've done for this boy. He's getting ready to throw down. Yeah, yeah. Let me tell you what happened. Wait a minute. That mama packed her clothes, tears streaming down. Good God Almighty. That son came back to a choir and tried to make things sound good. He said, Mama, in your room out there, I'm gonna have your color television. You're gonna have nurses around the clock. Look at him trying to make it sound good. You're gonna have everything that you want. That mama just kept on packing. She just kept on crying. Lord. On the next day, the son knocked on a door. So, Mama, I'm ready to take you now. Then mama walked out of the house, got in that long limousine.

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He said, Mama, don't cry. 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Glory be to God. I'm gonna come and visit you every day. I'm gonna bring the children by every now and then. But then Mama just kept on crying. Greeted one another with a kiss. That old no good son said, Mama, I was on my way to see you. How have you been doing? Yeah. Let me tell you what happened. That son pulled his brother over and said, Brother, where are you taking my mama? I want to know where you're going with my mama. That doctor told his brother, said, Brother, let me explain it to you. Mama's old fogey and she's old timey. She gets in the way around the house. She uses bad English. Holy God. I'm successful now. Look at me. I'm wearing good suits. Yeah. And I'm in the big society clothes. Lord Jesus. I'm taking Mama to the old folk home. Yeah. That, listen, that old no good son looked over at his mama. Said, Mama. My car's no good. The tires are all worn out. But come on and go home with me. Yeah. Yeah. Mama, look at me. I've been a failure all of my life. I gave you a lot of trouble. Yeah. I don't live in a fine place. Got a bag, got in that old ragged car.

0: 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Happy Mother's Day to all the mothers, the grandmothers, the great-grandmothers, those who are here, and those who have gone on. Happy Mother's Day. I miss my mom, my mother Ann, my grandmother Pecola, my grandmother Grandma Chazi, Grandma Mamie, Grandma Sally, great-great-grandma Sally, and great-grandmother Mamie. Thank you for imparting into my life what you've imparted into my life. Take a minute and look into your heart. How do you feel about yourself? If the answer does not agree with God's word, I encourage you to begin today renewing your mind about yourself. See yourself as God sees you. Study God's word and you'll find out that you are precious, created in your mother's womb by God's own hand. You're not an accident. Even if your parents told you they never really wanted you, I can assure you that God wanted you. You're valuable. You have worth. You're gifted. You're talented. You have a purpose on this earth. And not only must we ask God for the things He has promised us, but we must also receive them, as says John 16 and 24. If you feel unworthy, you probably won't ask. And even if you do, you won't receive by faith. Don't let feelings rule you anymore. Take a step of faith and start improving your quality of life. Do that today and believe that you make good decisions, that you're valuable as a person with a great future, and something good is going to happen to you on this day, today. Say this prayer with me. Lord, I ask you to imprint your love into the depths of my heart, and I believe that you have a great future for me, and that I can walk in your purpose for my life. In Jesus' name, on this Mother's Day, amen.
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2: 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All right. 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

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Good morning to all the mothers, the grandmothers, the aunts, the uncles, the women in your life who raised you, even if they're not biological. It's Mother's Day. 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

What a wonderful blessing it is to experience the musical genius of Professor Zach Williams and One Accord. Let's give God a praise for them now. I was in the hospital just a few weeks ago, and I was teetering between very serious condition. Nobody could come to the hospital with all the myriad and plethora of people I know. Nobody but my daughters and my wife were allowed to come to the hospital to see me. But way over in the midnight hour, I had a guest they couldn't keep out. I still ain't got no witness. How many of you know there is someone that the hospital cannot keep out? He makes night visits. I'll say it over here. He makes house calls. He goes behind closed doors. And as I laid in my bed all alone, I needed a visitation. And Jesus came to see about me. And when he came, I knew why they called him Hosanna. I can't get a witness. I said, I know why they call him Hosanna. And the scripture said, blessed is he that cometh in the name of the Lord. Get ready as the choir comes to us, ministering, not just singing, but ministering Hosanna. Everybody shout Hosanna.

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0: 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You can see Charlie Wilson. Let's see. Let's go through Friday, Saturday, and Sunday. Can we do that? Okay, so on Friday, it's Drew Hill, Jagged Edge, 702, Next, and Lil Mo. On Soul Food Saturday, Kirk Franklin, Jodeci, Tonio Armani, Pokey Bear with some Southern Soul and Smooth Jazz from Marcus Anderson. Then on Sunday dinner, it's Charlie Wilson, the Isley Brothers, El DeBarge, Marion Meadows, and Alex Boone-Yan. 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Stick around. 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
8: 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Now, I want to talk to you today about something very, very important. Now, you guys that know me know how I feel about my weed smokers out there. So I found an article I thought you would find very interesting. And the title of this article is Marijuana Linked to Double Risk of Cardiovascular Death. So using marijuana daily or occasionally might not seem dangerous, especially now that it's commonly used for medicinal and recreational purposes, but increasing evidence suggests that the drug is bad for your heart and longevity. The latest research, which is an analysis published online June 17th of this year by the journal Heart, suggests that cannabis use doubles the risk of dying early from cardiovascular disease. Scientists pooled the data from 24 recent studies from around the world involving about 200 million people ages 19 to 59. Compared with people who didn't use cannabis, people who did had a 29% higher risk for sudden heart attacks or angina, a 20% higher risk for stroke, and twice the risk of premature death from cardiovascular disease. So I know a lot of people think that you puff this stuff, it's no big deal, and they say, well, it's not cigarettes, but I'm telling you, it can take you away from here. I saw somebody in the emergency room recently who had a heart attack, and all they do is smoke weed. So I have seen it in real time. So I'm telling you, stop messing around, leave that crap alone, stay healthy, love you guys, peace.
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God's got a blessing.

Smooth 88.1 WHOV and the Gospel Express. Going to be a beautiful day today. 78 degrees, sunny skies. Might be a shower or thunderstorm late in the day, but I wouldn't worry about it. So enjoy, Mom. If you're taking her out to dinner, wonderful thing. Cooking dinner, wonderful thing. Just having everybody come around, got some gifts, or maybe just allowing her to just dictate the day the way she wants to dictate the day. If it wasn't for Mom, you would not be here. All right? She gave you life. So if you got issues with Mom, you got challenges, you got problems, this is one day you need to put your personal feelings aside and thank her for giving you life. Do that, all right? Here's Otis Kemp and Lena Bird Miles, Everything. And that's what you owe your mom on the Gospel Express.

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2: You know, memories. 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

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Mom and daddy hadn't seen me in about 3 months. And my baby sister Jean come and found me playing basketball. She's a hobby. She said, took mama to the hospital, and I got in the car, rode out to the hospital. And when I got there, mama was sick. Daddy was standing in the hall with his head down. And when I looked in at mama, by me being big gone, tears streamed down my face. 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Mama looked at me with a smile. 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And I knew what mama was thinking. I knew what she was thinking. Mama was wondering, Harvey, when will I see you? When will I see you again? You're my only son, boy. I want to know when. Sang with daddy. Me and daddy got to be like brothers. Traveled the road together, slept together, sung together. Then time the Lord bless us, thing got good. Daddy got sick. I never will forget it. Daddy was in the hospital. The last time I left, I knew he was getting weak. I said, Daddy, I want you to hold on until I get back. Daddy's okay. But when I turned again, I saw that look in his eye. And I knew he was fading away. And when I got into the door, I just looked back. And I just began to wonder, oh Lord. I just began to wonder when. You see, y'all, I don't know about you, but I love my daddy. And I just stood down the hall and said, oh, I'm with. When will I see you? When will I see you again? Oh, when. How many of y'all got somebody that you want to meet? Just lift your hand if you got somebody. If you got somebody.

0: Smooth 88.1 WHOV. I'm Jay Lang, your conductor. Happy Mother's Day, moms. That's Judah Band, I believe. Now, here's 10 things that mom never said out loud. She cried for you more than you will ever know. 2, she gave you the last bite. Your rude words and nasty things you said to her cut her so deep. She might not have shown it, but it did. 4, she worried about you every day when you left the house. 5, she knew that she was not perfect, but she tried hard every day. 6, she watched you sleep at night. She carried you in her heart always. 8, your tears broke her inside. 9, she put herself last just for you. And 10, she would do it all again in a heartbeat. That's a mom for you. Happy birthday. Happy Mother's Day. If today's your birthday, happy birthday. And to all the mothers of the world, happy Mother's Day. I'll be back with more of the Gospel Express on Smooth 88.1 WHOV.
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2: There was a lady that was an icon, a legend, queen of gospel, Albertina Walker, my best friend, my mentor. She was responsible for many top gospel artists' careers because she stepped back and let us shine. She traveled to all of the conventions, award shows, concerts, even in her condition, but never gave up. God blessed me to have her in my life for 48 years. How good God has been. Condolences were, sorry you lost her. But when you lose something, you don't know where it is. Her legacy lives on.

0: Smooth 88.1, WHOV and the Gospel Express got the Sunday brunch with Dr. Richard Mason and Dr. Tamara Williams coming your way on this Mother's Day at 1 o'clock. So make sure you tune in, bring your fork and your plate and see what they're serving up at the table. Now, some of you have issues with your mother, so I want to talk to you right now. Your mother is not your enemy. She may not always say things the way you want to hear them, but her heart is always in the right place. She's the one who worries when you're hurting, prays when you're lost, and stands by you even when the world doesn't. She's not trying to control you. She's trying to protect you in her own way. And she may not be perfect, but she's the only woman in this world who truly wants what's best for you, even if it costs her everything. That is your mom. Here's the Canton Spirituals. And aren't you glad she drug you? That she drug you to church? It's the Gospel Express.
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0: 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God gonna give you double.
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1: 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Jay Lang, your conductor on your radio. It's been a rough week. I was down for like 4 days this week in some pain in my foot. You know, as you get older in life and you season in life, some of it isn't pretty. You start having pains in different places and stuff like that. It happens to you. You live long enough, stuff's going to happen to you. It's Mother's Day. Mothers are not perfect. They may not always use the right words or have fancy clothes or gone to the best schools. But one thing's for sure, they love with a big heart. So, Mama, here's to your heart. And I know your family comes first, and it always will. And today's a day about family. Today's a day about Mom. Happy Mother's Day on Smooth 88.1 WHOV.
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3: There's a song that we sing in our church in New York, Perfecting Faith Church. 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

I can remember as a child, back in Liberty, Texas, at 131 Navigation Street, at my grandmother's house, Mamie Sip Baldwin. Mama is what we called her. And I can remember on Sunday mornings, if you were in Mama's house, you had to get up for Sunday morning prayer. Come to think of it, if you in my mama's house today on Sunday morning, you got to get up for Sunday morning prayer. And my grandmother knew how to pray. But she had a lot of grandsons. And oftentimes she couldn't think of our names, and sometimes she would just call us all Bubba. And I got some of my first cousins in here and my brothers in here witness to that. But it was something about when Mama got down on her knees to pray for us, she could remember all of our names. And there was nothing like that Sunday morning devotion there. And today we want to remember how Mama used to pray for us.

fervent prayer.

88.1 WHOV, Building a Better Life with Edith White, comes your way at 2 o'clock, so make sure you tune in and see what she's talking about today. Who her special guest is. That's Brandon Anderson on Mother's Day. Happy Mother's Day to all the moms. That's called Promise. You know, when a mom says she doesn't need anything for Mother's Day, think about it now. You may have one that said, I don't need anything for Mother's Day. So what she means is she would like to have a hug, phone call, a smile, maybe just a meal together. She wants to hear from you and know that you're happy and you're doing well because you mean the world to her. So if you're in different cities, you're far, far away, make sure you reach out to mom and give her that hug, that phone call, a smile. And if you're near her, have a meal. Just call her and say, how you doing? It's Mother's Day. To all the mothers of the world, you made it through the battle. Here's Hezekiah Walker on Smooth 88.1 WHOV and the Gospel Express.

0: soprano struggling. God gonna give you double. Y'all got that last one though. God gonna give you double.
1: 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William Murphy giving you double, double for your trouble. My mother and my grandmothers and great grandmothers, they're all gone. I do have two aunts left and two uncles from the generation before me. So I'm going to go home and see them real soon. And I'd give anything to have my mother back right now just for a little while. So I say to you some things that I've been thinking about. When your mom says, let me know when you get there, it's not just a habit. That's love in its purest form. Her heart doesn't fully rest until she knows that you're safe. And that simple message carries over years of care, quiet worry, and a love that never fades no matter how old you get. So I don't care how old you are, you're always going to be her child. Love on your mom today. Some kind of way. I'm Jay Lang, and I'll be back on the Gospel Express.
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looking up. That's where your strength comes from. 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

Smooth 88.1 WHOV on Mother's Day. Happy Mother's Day to all the women in the world. That's right. James Fortune. It's going to happen. The 2026 Ministers Conference, the church commissioned to be countercultural, is the theme, takes place June 7th through the 11th right here on the campus of Hampton University. All throughout the campus, there's going to be workshops and sessions and some good old-fashioned church. That's June 7th through the 11th, the 2026 Ministers Conference right here on the Capitol, on the campus, that is, of Hampton University. What is confidence? It's been defined as a quality of assurance that leads one to undertake something. The belief that one is able and acceptable. The certainty that causes one to be bold, open, and plain. The devil begins his assault on personal confidence when he can find an opening, especially during those vulnerable years of childhood. His goal is to undermine the person, because an individual without confidence will never fulfill the plan for God's life. Christ is in you, ready to help you in everything you do for Him. Jesus can restore your confidence and give you strength, power, and boldness to do what you could never do on your own. So be confident. It's a part of your spiritual inheritance. Say this prayer with me. Lord, help me love people the way you do. Open my heart with compassion and teach me to give generously, trusting you to provide all that I need. In Jesus' name, amen.

That's how you made it. That's how you made it. Tell somebody the only reason why I made it is because he was there.

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10: 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Thank you so much for riding on the Gospel Express. It's my hope that God has used me as an instrument to give you confirmation, speak to your heart, say something, bring some type of message, or bring some type of confirmation to you. I hope so on this Mother's Day. And to all the moms, if you haven't been told you love today, I love you. If you happen to be alone on this Mother's Day and a little sad, I love you. If you don't have your mom, know that wherever she is, she still loves you. She does. And for those of you who are mad at your moms, well, whenever you want to treat your mom like crap and be a jerk, remember she lived in this world without you. You have never lived without her. Remember that. Have a great day in the Lord. Gerard Ruff taking us home on Smooth 88.1 WHOV. Thanks for riding aboard the Gospel Express.

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1: You must be careful about the words you use or the words you allow to be used in your house. Words are things. You must be careful. Careful about calling people out of their names, using racial pejoratives and sexual pejoratives and all that ignorance. Don't do that.
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4: This is Dr. Tamara Williams.
5: And this is Dr. Richard Mason. Welcome back to the table for another edition of Sunday Brunch with the good doctors.
4: The good, good doctors.
5: Hey, hey, how's it going?
4: This has been a busy week. I don't know if I'm coming or going some days.
5: Listen, I think I've come, gone, left, and back again and spun around on roller skates, you name it.
4: I'm telling you, this is definitely a busy time of year for us on campus. And certainly this is a busy, busy time for me and all the many, many hats and responsibilities. And I can tell you that I am ripping, running, going. And then still we're involved in community. So our community service continues, you know. So
5: That never stops.
4: Yes, that never ends. In servant leadership, that never ends. And so it's hard to, if I could just duplicate myself or triplicate myself, become quadruplets at some point, it would be helpful.
5: I think I need three of me, but I don't think the world could be.
4: I promise you, the world don't need three of you.
5: They might need three.
4: They don't need two of me, to be honest.
5: When folks tell me, they say, I saw somebody that looked just like you. I thought it was you. I said, well, next time get that number so they can double as me sometimes. I can get him some of this calendar.
4: Please.
5: Let them go attend some of these events. Don't say anything. Just look and wave. That's all you
4: have. Listen. Because you really want to be so supportive and you want to show up for as many people as you can because you know how that important that is to show up. And not just to show up, but to show out and to participate and to lend our expertise in those areas.
5: Exactly.
4: There's only 24 hours in one day.
5: And
4: some of those hours do require us to nap, is what we seem to do from time to time. Just nap.
5: That's all.
4: We don't use that word rest, and I don't really feel like I've gotten any good sleep, you know, not during this area.
5: Nope, but I'm having a ball. That's all I can say.
4: Yes.
5: Yeah, people know anything for children, you know, that's the thing. Anything for children, I'm there, and I show up. I went to an art show for Langley Elementary School. They had over at Langley Baptist Church earlier this week. And when I tell you, watching the kids get excited because their artwork was on display. Miss Jones is doing an excellent job as an art teacher. As a matter of fact, she taught my son years ago when he was in elementary school. And we still have some of his art pieces at the house, you know, because it was just one of those things that they felt the pride in their work. And I could see that on those kids' faces and all. And so that's why I show up. Yeah,
4: yes,
5: I show
4: indeed.
5: Up for them.
4: I definitely show up. You show up for the little people. I show up for the older people. They used to be little people because we all have. And sometimes they still feel like they're little people. They're still in the process of growing for bigger people. And I know what it feels like for people not to speak life into you. And so it's very important for me to show up and tell people what they really can do. And also what I expect from them. And to help them to facilitate that level of growth of understanding that sometimes we're going to disappoint people. And it's our responsibility to still do our best work.
5: Right.
4: And sometimes you're going to be disappointed. It's a part of growing and learning how to receive yeses and nos.
5: Exactly.
4: So, I mean, that's a different part of that process. But that is not even our show today. That is not even our conversation today.
5: No, not at all.
4: Let me tell you why I am excited today about this conversation. There are a lot of things that are happening when it to women in the world right now. Our world is just a interesting place to exist. Mm-hmm. And not just women, but to families in general. And so we have a two-part conversation that we're going to have today. But I'd like us to start off with there's no shame in needing help. Mm-hmm. And then there's many times in life that a lot of people find themselves needing help. And in the times that we live in right now, where people may be losing jobs or, you know, maybe everything is more expensive than it has been previously. Mm-hmm. One of the things that are going up is food, grocery prices.
5: Mm-hmm.
4: My appetite has not decreased.
5: No, not at all. Not
4: but the
5: at
4: food
5: all.
4: Prices have.
5: Right. And even the gas prices to get to the food. You know, either you're going to drive to get the food or you're going to eat the food. Which one are you going
4: to
5: do?
4: Even you know? If you get it delivered, somebody has to pay. It's a lot to it. It's complicated. And often people find that they have more months than money left.
5: Mm-hmm. Oh, yes.
4: More
5: exactly.
4: Month than money left. And so we have a wonderful guest today, and she works at the Virginia Beach Food Bank. But she doesn't just work there. She runs some areas in that piece. So I wanted mm-hmm. us to have that conversation and welcome her to the show and talk about how other people can get involved and how she even got involved in that good work. That good, yes. good service work herself. So I want to mm-hmm. welcome to the Sunday brunch table, Nakia Fisher.
5: Nakia. Yes, yes. Welcome, welcome, welcome.
6: Thank you. Thank you. Thank you for having me. I'm so excited to be on today.
4: Yay. We're happy to have brunch with you.
6: Thank happy. You. Thank you. So, as you said, yes, my name is Nakia Fisher, and I do work at the Virginia Peninsula Food Bank.
5: Mm-hmm.
6: I oversee a program, it's called CSFP, but for without all the acronyms, basically, I oversee the program that helps feed our seniors here locally. Unfortunately, with everything, quote unquote, going on in the world today, like we like to say, food insecurity is real. Of course, you know, everyone needs help. Our seniors mm-hmm. sometimes get overlooked. They're seasoned. Therefore, they may have less family around, less people checking on them these days. So we're really there to provide that need and to close that.
4: And fixed incomes.
6: And fixed. Mm-hmm. Oh, that's the beginning. You know, the fixed income. They can't work a full-time job, nor should they at you know, a certain age, I'll say. And it's real. We see it every day. We have about 26 sites that we do per month. Mm-hmm. And that's approximately 1,200 individuals that we serve all with the mm-hmm. senior program. So that is our senior 60 and up. And that is outside any other help they may be getting.
4: So okay. 60 and up. What yes. type of services can they receive from you at the Food Bank 60 and up?
6: So we do provide wraparound services, or we like to partner with our agencies to get them those services, to be exact. We do directly provide the food. And when I say directly, we are packing boxes at the food bank. We are loading them up. We have 26 sites that we visit throughout the month. So that's roughly about four sites. Sometimes we double up. We do have very good partners who actually do the distribution. But mm-hmm. outside of that, we are hands-on with our volunteers delivering to apartments, whether we do an open pantry where you drive through, or like I said, the agencies, our partner agencies sometimes do it themselves, which we absolutely love.
4: I bet you do.
5: Right. So it sounds like there are many options in which they can get involved or receive yes. services.
6: Yes. Okay. Yes. Mm-hmm. Yes, there are. Mm-hmm. And it's just it is an application, but there are no hard qualifications. Of course, it's just 60 and up. And like you said, most are low income. So everyone usually qualifies.
5: Mm-hmm. Mm-hmm.
4: Yeah. Is there a type of income situation in which, you know, if you make too much, you may not receive the service? Is that what you're saying? Well,
6: quite honestly, yes, that's exactly what I'm saying. But quite honestly, unfortunately, I haven't seen that.
4: Most of our seniors, yeah.
6: Exactly. You know, even our veterans.
5: Right.
6: You know, even our newly housed, from unhoused to newly housed. You know, they're just trying to get on their feet. So that's what we run into a lot. And like I said, a lot of people unfortunately qualify. But we're here to help to fill that gap.
5: And that's
4: And
5: good
4: so is
5: to
4: it like
5: know.
4: once a week they will be able to receive the food? What, how does that work?
6: Yes. So we deliver boxes, and in within that box, it feeds from 1 to 3 families. So we do supplement, and it is a supplement, of course, but within the senior boxes, they get a little more protein, they get juice, they get cheese, as to where just regular emergency, you know, food, we just get you a good amount of food. You can come back. But with our seniors, we are very intentional about making sure they don't have to go to the store, or making sure they, oh, I forgot this. And I'll be quite honest, we're so hands-on. If they give me a call, we will see what else we can do. Yeah, but
5: And
6: they
5: that's
6: wait
5: good.
6: for us.
4: That
5: Yeah,
4: is a
5: and that's
4: blessing.
5: good. They certainly need that kind of support, especially when you have seniors in some situations where their children may not live in this area because they've moved away for
6: Absolutely.
5: jobs and things of that nature. Because we're at a time now where people have really left the community because, of course, there are more opportunities outside sometimes. And it's not just a problem here or, you know, where our people in our community, but it's just across the board. The whole
6: Absolutely.
5: structure of the family now has totally changed
6: Yes, it
5: in
6: had. There's
5: in terms
6: another
5: of where people are.
6: aspect that we look at as to where now, you know, grandparents are raising up to three of the grandchildren, and that's a new, you know, it's kind of new for us to really see. So when they come back and say, oh, you know, my granddaughter or grandson has lived here, okay, fine, we up, you know, we up your household number. You know, we don't get down in the weeds, and we definitely do not judge.
4: And there are a
5: No.
4: lot of grandparents
6: A lot.
4: raising their grandchildren and assisting.
6: Yes, a lot.
4: And just because you're 60 and your children have moved away doesn't mean you are ready necessarily to move away. You still have a sense of independence. 60 is still kind of young, but you
6: Oh,
4: could have
6: yes.
4: some other issues or concerns in which, you know, maybe you live up the steps. Getting up and down those steps may be difficult to get your
6: Yes.
4: grocery in, or carrying things or walking through the grocery store. That is difficult.
6: Absolutely. It is. And we always say, you know, when our volunteers come out to help, you know, we give them a little spill, a little background. And the one thing that stands out is we remind them, you know, you knock and you say hello and have fun and do it with a smile, because you may be the only person they've seen this month. So that was a hard reality in the beginning, but it's very true. So when we're up there, I have volunteers tell me, oh, that's the lady that collects the salt and pepper shaker. I brought her one this month, you know, and we're like, well, what's taking the volunteers so long to come down? They're actually engaging and learning about our seniors, and it means the world to them. I mean, they greet us. We go to Berkeley Village, and they're outside on nice days, just waiting, waving, and saying thank you and sending us cards, and getting them the food is absolutely amazing, but the interaction is really what does it.
5: And that's what I was about to say. You know, it's you're giving them the food, which is good, but I'm sure the blessing is the communication. It's one thing to
6: Yes.
5: just drop the food off and say, here you go. But to
6: Yes.
5: sit down and have a conversation with them sometimes, that's more than anything to them, you know, because and when you, like you mentioned earlier, sometimes that's the only contact that they may have. And unfortunately, you have people living in lonely situations, which can certainly lead to depression and some other mental health issues. So not only are they malnourished, you know, they are emotionally fatigued because of some of the things that they're dealing with.
6: Very true, very true. And
4: And emotionally forgotten.
6: There you go. There you go. Just to see the
4: Fatigue
6: look
4: and
6: in their eyes when you
4: forgotten.
6: re remember their name. You know, you remember that they had kids, or you run into someone who saw you grow up from church. That has
4: Oh, they love that. And that you remember them, because I
6: Absolutely.
4: found that when I've talked to a lot of elderly, they want to still be relevant. And they remember the time that they were accustomed to people calling them, seeking them out, asking them for advice and questions, you know, all kinds of things, sharing information with them, making them feel that they were needed. And so it is, it is important that, like we said, emotionally, that they still receive that. And so that's a good heart work that you do.
6: That's some good heart work.
4: How did you get into that? What pulled you into that direction?
6: So I actually worked at the food bank many moons ago. In my heyday, I worked there for about 8 years as the office manager. So recently I came back, this past September and took this position. So basically I went from administrative to program. And I'll say both were very rewarding. I mean, the job itself is rewarding knowing what we do every day. But the interaction, like I said, and just having people to talk to and knowing that we're making that hands-on difference, it just, just really fills my heart. So I've been there since September, and I'm absolutely enjoying it.
5: See, I think it's more than that. And see,
4: You see how she cut it short? She didn't.
5: Yes, she did. She did. You know,
4: see, me and my brother, we know. where did you get this from? Like, you know, it didn't just start last year or 8 years ago.
5: Right.
6: Yeah.
5: There's some passion there because, see, what Nakia hasn't told y'all yet, she does other things in the community as far as community service and giving back and doing things. She's very service-minded and in the community. And it's about that heart work, you know? So that's the part we want to hear. So stop holding back on the people. Tell the people what they need to hear.
6: Well, I would be remiss if I did not give credit to my grandmother.
4: There you go.
5: That's a praying grandmama somewhere. It's always a praying grandmama somewhere.
4: And you're working with seniors, so there was some seniors somewhere in your life.
6: Yes, and there are still some who remember her. My grandmother, Roxy M. Smith, I like to call her an originator of sorts. The original OEO, OHA, which we now know HR Cap does a lot of great work. But I was there in those offices. And I do believe that that is absolutely where it stemmed from. I remember, you know, getting off the bus and going, she got a couple of sandwiches with a cookie. I go sit in the corner and she's helping someone fill out paperwork. You know, she's helping a nurse finish up so she could take this class so that she could become licensed. And I have recently found one of her books and I'm like, we were and are family. She has a thick notebook of everyone's name that she's helped, how she's helped so that she could reference back to that. And just the giving, watching her pour into someone who doesn't think that they have it within themselves. Very easy for me to serve. And that's really the gist of everything. Even Richard, you know, as you mentioned, I do help. And my main thing is, what can I do? If I don't know, I'll learn it. But that is the base of why I serve. And I want to continue always giving back.
5: So it was in you. It's the people who poured into you, the example that was set by you. And that's one of the things I talk about all the time. We talk about the change that we need to see. Was it Gandhi who said, be the change you want to see in the world?
4: You wish to see in the world?
5: And that's the thing. When we talk about that, we have to make sure we're showing kindness to people. We're being good to people because you just never know when that is going to have to come back to you at some point. And not that we do it for the return gift, but it's the right thing to do.
6: Yes.
4: It's basic humanity. And people of all ages deserve to feel as if they are human beings. People of all ages need to have that humanity about themselves and operative of that, that no one is greater than any other and is but by God. By God that I have been spared this, that, or the third. And it just because you've been spared at this point, that's not to say that you will be forever spared. And so the same people you meet going up are the same people you're going to meet headed on back down. And so people do remember how you make them feel. They do remember how you treated them. They do not forget that. And so many people are connected. You never know who you are meeting.
6: 100%.
4: It's wise to be kind.
6: Yes.
5: Yes. And when you talk about just connected to people, you will be surprised in terms of the relationships that people have. And you find out, oh, wait a minute, you know so and so, you helped this person. I thank you so much. You know, the gratitude. And then they are able to do something for someone else. It's like it catches on. It's the niceness, it's the kindness that now other people are looking at this thing and saying, you know what? Don't even worry about it. I'm going to do something for somebody else at that point. You know, it's almost like going through the drive-through at Starbucks and you find out that the person in front of you paid for your order. Next thing you know, well, let me pay for theirs behind me. How much is their order? I'll pay for their order, you know. And you find out,
4: it can be contagious.
5: Their order is $50. Oh, no, I'm not going to pay for
4: that.
5: Never mind.
4: Okay.
5: How much is the car behind them?
4: That part.
5: No, but it does catch on. And I remember getting caught in that situation one day, at Starbucks, that someone had started paying for, you know, the person behind them, you know. And so someone paid for mine, and I ended up paying for somebody else's, you know, order behind me. And it just kept going and kept going. And then one of my colleagues on campus was laughing. She said, you know, somebody paid for my stuff today. You know, and it was like, yeah, because the person in front of them paid for theirs, you know. And so it just kept on going and going and going, you know. And so wouldn't it be just amazing just to have a day like that of just constant giving?
4: Well, we definitely need some kindness in the world. Yes.
5: Yes.
4: And people need people who they know they can consistently come to. The other part of it is a lot of us are very prideful, you know, not knowing how to ask for help or not being willing to ask for help. It is hard for some people. And so I'm very thankful that the food bank exists because sometimes you're going to be meeting people who have never had to ask for anything,
6: Yes.
4: but they really are in need.
6: Yes, it is
4: And they
6: hard.
4: need the compassion, and they don't need you to make them feel bad about their actual needs. It's a need, not even a want. When you talk food insecurity, that is real. And you talk about quality food. What I loved is that you spoke about the giving the seniors the things that they need,
6: Yes.
4: because what they need for their diet is not necessarily what a full family may need or other people may need at that moment. But protein for sure, because you start talking about the bone density issues and the different problems, and they need that stuff.
5: You know, years ago, I had an experience, and I think I shared this. I don't know if I shared it on the show or not, but I typically don't, because I know, you know, working in substance abuse and stuff, so I typically don't just give out money when people are asking, hey, I need money. But if you tell me you're hungry, I'll buy you food, you know? And so I'd been in, stopped at a 7-Eleven, and the guy was outside and said, hey, man, you know, I need some money. I'm hungry, da da da da. I said, well, come on in. I said, I don't have any cash on me, but guess what? I'll buy you some food. So he came in and got a couple of hot dogs and all or whatever. And so I told him, go ahead and get something, you know, that's non-perishable that you can eat a little bit later if you need it or whatever and all. So we get to the register. I pull out my debit card and all or whatever, and it gets denied. He started laughing. He said, you might need to sit outside with me. But, you know, I said, Langley Federal play too much, you know. So I told, you know, I don't pull the app out of my phone. I'm like making sure before I start talking junk. Oh yeah, I got money in the bank, you know. So I told the cashier, run it again, and it went through. Well, fast forward about a year and a half later, I was at another restaurant. I was at Mission Barbecue, and a guy came up to me in line, and as I was ordering, I had ordered my lunch and all or whatever, I was getting ready to pay for it. He steps up and he told the lady, he said, "Oh no, I got his lunch. You know, I'll take care of his lunch or whatever." Well, I didn't recognize the person and all or whatever, and I said, "You know, wait a minute, I got this something." He said, "No, I'm going to take care of this for you or whatever." And so he went ahead and paid for it, and he was like, "You don't remember me, do you?" And I said, "No, I really don't remember you." I said, "Please forgive me." So he said,
4: It was
5: "I
4: nice
5: was
4: you were
5: in,
4: honest.
5: and he says, I was in 7-Eleven one day," he said, "and you helped me out or whatever," he said, "and your debit card," he said, "remember the situation, your debit card didn't work." And I started laughing. It was the funniest thing. And he told me, he said, you just don't know what that meant for me. He said, because I didn't feel like you were looking down on me at that point. He said, and the fact that your debit card didn't work, that added even more to it. But he told me, he was telling me his story and all, and he, you know, got him a job and everything or whatever. And he said, if I ever saw you, I would love to be able to repay what you did for me that day and all. And so I told him, he said, I do the same thing for others. He said, I do what I can. He said, and I don't make a whole lot. He said, but I make enough to sustain me. But if I can do something for somebody else or whatever, he said, I don't mind buying somebody a meal. You know, he said, so this is good for me to be able to buy you a meal. But we laughed. We could not stop laughing. And he, like I said, he remembered that whole debit card situation. I said, yeah, Langley played too much.
4: You remember too.
5: Yes.
4: Mm-hmm. That's because that could have. It could have been taken and seen as an embarrassing moment. Mm-hmm. And especially from someone of your stature that you don't have something, you are lacking of some way. And so he was able to connect with you in that moment you know, we both need a moment of humility. This one moment doesn't define who we are and our total worth.
5: Yeah.
4: This is just one situation. And so it gave him. And sometimes you got to laugh to keep from crying.
5: Listen, that part. But he was so funny. He said, yeah, I remember. He said, because I remember you had on the bow ties. You know,
4: everybody knows your bow ties.
5: He said, you've gained a little weight, but you know, I said, get out of my face.
4: You tell me your debit card stopped declining. Right. When you swiping the food.
5: But it was cool. We had a good time. And I wish I really had the time to sit with him, you know, because I was just kind of grabbing and going that day. But it was cool to sit down and just have that interaction. Because sometimes we help people, you know. I often think about the times when I give people directions, as they say, and I'm thinking to myself, did I get them the right way?
4: You know, I hope you got there.
5: Exactly. Did I give them the right street name to turn right on? Was it a left turn? That I, you know, don't ask me directions. You better talk to Siri or somebody else or whatever. You know, don't ask
4: anybody
5: me
4: for else. Anybody else.
5: So that was definitely a good moment in terms of that. In terms of that process. But before we leave the food bank, because we want to talk about some other stuff too. But before we leave the food bank, what steps, what do people need to do? I know you just kind of mentioned the application process and everything or whatever, but who should they call? How can they contact the food bank to get the services they need or whatever?
6: So they can call the Virginia Peninsula Food Bank. The telephone number is 757-596-7188. 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I do oversee the program, so I'll probably be the best one to answer questions. I don't know my extension right off, but Nakia Fisher is the name.
5: Mm-hmm.
6: So just give us a call and I'll be more than happy to help. Or you can email me at nfisher@hrfoodbank.org.
5: Okay. So, all right. All right. And the other thing is, because I know they have different days where you can go in and volunteer and all or whatever. So with people who want to volunteer just to help out or even donate food, can they reach out in the same manner as well?
6: Yes, they can. You can go directly to the site. We take volunteers on site, off site, Monday through Friday. Again, the boxes that we deliver are being packed inside of the food bank, so we can always use volunteers for palletizing, sorting, and they can go straight to the website for the volunteer full list of volunteer opportunities, and that's hrfoodbank.org. Just like the end of my email, and everything is on there. 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If you'd like, we can give you a tour. You can speak with a few people, or again, you can go directly to the website.
5: Okay. And organizations can step up and volunteer, make that a group service project, a group activity, and bring several people out to help pack boxes and things like that for you guys.
6: Absolutely. We encourage large groups. They work together. They have lunch in our boardroom and, you know, we make it a whole thing. Our volunteer coordinator, Lexi Robinson, she's wonderful.

0: You can't even reach people if you can't even make sure they have their basic needs. It's hard to focus without just the basic needs. And food is just one of those basic things that people
1: That's
0: need.
1: it.
0: We
1: That's
0: can't exist without it.
1: Well, speaking of service organizations, we have something new that's sprouting up in the community. And so I want Nakia to tell y'all about this new organization that's coming together and all, and we'll dive into a little bit about what it's about and how this came about. So I'll let you start in, Nakia, and then of course we're just gonna jump in and ask questions for the people.
0: Plenty of questions.
1: Okay. So, as you just mentioned, we are organizing the new chapter for the National Coalition of 100 Black Women. Our president, Dr. Katrina Baptiste, has been working very, very hard at getting this together for us. And we are very excited to announce that we will charter on May 16th at 11 a.m. at the Hilton, Maine in Norfolk, Virginia. So that will be our official chartering ceremony. This has been quite an experience of women rallying together all for one purpose of advocacy, and to pouring into our young women and our Black women and girls, and providing programs that we can, help enrich economically. We can go ahead and we have STEM going on. It's just a lot of things that we're excited to get started in the area. Once we fill out what everyone's need is, we have our task force built and we're ready to get to work.
0: So, tell us what is the mission, the aims of this organization, and all, what is it that you seek to do? Because, of course, when I hear 100 black women, I know what we do with 100 black men, and we're all about, serving the community and doing mentoring initiatives and things of that nature. So, what can we expect once this new organization is chartered right here in the Hampton Roads community?
1: So we are anchored in purpose. We're rising in leadership and advancing advocacy and service through our community. One of the main reasons I was drawn to the group is to grow as a leader. And these women actually, they put the work in, and with the skills in program coordination and community outreach, and we hope to expand on that in the very near future as soon as we charter on the 16th.
0: Now, this is a national organization.
1: Correct. Yes, this is a national organization, and this is a new chapter here in southeastern Virginia.
0: Awesome. And so how many ladies are on your chartering line? And
1: We have
0: give us the details. Come on, you keep holding
1: we
0: back.
1: have 91 beautiful, strong Black women in our organization. We have I would need to pull up my stats. We have different programs going now. Let me think.
0: A lot is happening.
1: It is a lot. It really
0: A
1: is
0: lot
1: a
0: is
1: lot happening.
0: happening.
1: And it's
0: And you
1: meant to,
0: said 91.
1: 91 women in our area.
0: All right, well, you need nine more. So
1: Yes.
0: before we finish, you're gonna have to tell other women how they can get involved in this organization as
1: Yes,
0: well.
1: absolutely. We are vetting, of course, for our next season when we do charter. I already have a lot of women asking about signing on and giving an advocacy and things like that. So we will be able to expand on this a little bit later once we get chartered and really get our programs going. We're just really, really excited to be able to pour back into Black women and young ladies.
0: And I'm apologize to the people because
1: This food is good. We are
0: the
1: tearing up
0: food is
1: and
0: good
1: down, up and down. So if
0: today,
1: you hear the pauses, just know we are in the midst. They didn't hear us say anything about bacon or honey butter today. We just got right to business.
0: Right, because we were eating when we
1: Look,
0: started.
1: we did pray. I just want y'all to know that we did pray and say amen. In the name of Jesus. But we are definitely enjoying our conversation and our food today. And it's important that women show up for other women. And I

0: I love the idea of us creating something in the community. I say us because I'm a woman. I'm
1: Yes,
0: not a part of the
1: absolutely.
0: organization yet. We'll see
1: Yet.
0: what happens. We'll see what happens. But I like the idea of other women mentoring other women and helping women show up in other ways. Yes, absolutely.
1: We always talk
0: So
1: about
0: how
1: iron
0: did you get
1: sharpens
0: into that,
1: iron.
0: Nakia? How did you get into that?
1: So one of my mentors actually approached me about a year ago. Again, working in the community and, giving and doing, organizing and putting things together. She introduced the idea of a organization, an interest group. And I thought it was something I would love to do. I do always say I need to grow in leadership. And after meeting, these women, I know I'm exactly, where I need to be. Everyone is so nice and wonderful, very, very understanding. What you don't know, they really are on it to teach you and show you. So I was very excited to accept. And then after we did our training, I just knew this is what I want to do.
2: Don't you have some training and all too?
1: Yes, we had our training back in February. Yes. And so again, once we've done our strategic plan, we have that together. So once we charter, we are boots on the ground, off to work. Yes.
2: That's all right. And so,
0: I'm excited.
2: yeah. So
0: Thank
2: at
0: you.
2: some point, you'll definitely have to come back and tell us, what types of programs and projects you guys have gotten up off the ground and how people can get involved, especially if you have the mentoring initiatives for some of the young ladies and everything or whatever. That would be
1: Yeah,
2: great. And
1: absolutely.
2: I'm always going to put in a plug for the schools and so if you definitely have some programs that we can get into our schools and involve our young ladies, that would be amazing.
1: Yes, we look forward to it. I definitely look forward to coming back and expanding on the programs that we have actually launched and be able to share those with you. Absolutely.
2: That would be great. That would
1: Yes.
2: be great. And I'll put a plug in if y'all are not doing stuff on early literacy. I would say certainly if you can, put a plug into working some programs or some early literacy types of things, working with
1: Yes.
2: our pre-K kids and all, and
1: Absolutely.
2: jumping into some of those types of initiatives and some of those areas, just thinking in terms of what's needed out here in the community, especially as it relates to education.
1: Absolutely. Actually, it's funny you mentioned that during our training session, one of our sisters, actually that she does focus on literacy and she shared very deeply how that's one thing she plans on starting. So look out for that. I will definitely bring that information back to you. She's so passionate about having our young babies read. So I told her, I said, oh, we're going to support that. Yes.
0: Reading is fundamental.
1: Absolutely. And you'd be
0: But not just
1: surprised.
0: reading, but comprehension. And I think that
1: Yes.
0: is where a lot of people miss the mark. They get to the bottom of page and they don't remember anything or they don't understand anything that they read. So
1: Yes.
0: anybody can know a word, but can you understand what that means and put those things together? That comprehension
1: Absolutely.
0: is key.
1: It
0: And
1: is.
0: then after comprehension, we could talk about retention. But that's not today's conversation. But those are good things. And I'd like to see a lot of character building, like maybe some things regarding that and women and character building
1: Yes.
0: and some lessons on helping people to not have lane violations, meaning more like understanding that you are enough within yourself and that
1: Yes.
0: your goal in life should be to become the best you that you can be and not a cheap copy of someone
1: Yes.
0: else or trying to lead up to someone else's expectations for you, but understanding what your own expectations are for yourself so that you can
1: Yes.
0: show up and know that you belong in that space that
1: Yes.
0: you're occupying. Not having these feelings of not belonging somewhere or not being good enough.
1: And that's a real thing
0: Or
1: that
0: waiting for somebody else to confirm who you are.
1: While you're waiting, you've already done the work and you're waiting for someone else to tell you it's okay to be you. No. I love it. Yes.
0: And it's okay to outgrow those around you. And sometimes people don't understand that there really are no buddy passes to success.
2: You
0: can
2: Right.
0: be cordial to other people, but it really is an individual sport in a sense that you have to put that effort in yourself. No one can do those things for you.
2: Yes.
0: No one can show up for you. You have to be able to show up for yourself.
1: Yes.
2: And that's one of the big things you talk about, showing up for yourself. As a person who's giving in the community and doing so much for others, one, how do you take care of your own family? And in managing that process and all or whatever. But then also, I want to circle back to self-care and hear, what do you do to take care of yourself? Okay.
1: Yes, for me, I definitely, when I feel ungrounded, I ground myself with family. You know, those are the people who've known me, who knew me before I knew myself, tell me when I'm on point or when I'm a little off. So that's the one thing I do immediately. I ground myself with my family and my kids. Just to, to get that real sense of being. For self-care, I like to sit in silence. I do. I like to sit in silence and let things just kind of go in one ear, out the other. Once I'm done with that, a nice movie, just something a little that doesn't take a lot of thought. That's what does it for me. Without having to think about a thousand things, for me, self-care is to just sit and not have to think so much. Not be responsible
2: Yes,
0: for things.
2: absolutely.
1: That's it.
0: I recall you talking about how you wanted to grow in leadership. I like the idea of you understanding that we're continuously growing. Like, even though we have our doctor degree, we're continuously growing. We're doing new things, more things, learning things, being trained on different things, understanding things. Like, education is fundamental in how we operate. So outside of leadership, where are some goals or some things you see yourself growing in or wanting to grow
1: Education, and I
0: in?
1: say that I think when we spoke previously, as a military brat, you're moving with the world and not realizing sometimes that in this world, these opportunities are available. You don't get to sit long enough to absorb certain things, and now that I'm grown, it's coming full circle. And so I'm really, really passionate about getting back into education. I started my degree, but didn't finish. So we're gonna do that. I'm
0: Oh, you're
1: interested.
0: gonna finish
1: Oh
0: what you
1: yes,
0: started.
1: we're gonna do that. Yeah, and a
0: There
1: couple
0: you
1: of other
0: go.
1: trades, and things like that. So I'm really, that's where I'm at right now in my life.
0: Let's go back to that because I think that that will benefit so many people. Delayed is not denied. You hit the pause button. Now you can hit play. So you started something, now you have to, and sometimes you may not be going back to finish exactly what you started, but you're going back to finish your education. So I don't know what was your degree in before?
1: Business administration, a bachelor's of science in business administration.
0: And now you find yourself in a different type of hard work. Business still works because you're running, business, but what are you thinking that you would like to do?
1: Well, to be quite honest, one of my passions is homelessness or the unhoused, as they like to say. And so with real estate has been always been one of my things. I like, again, to work on the administrative side, but it's time to kind of break that and get into, more of the providing housing, whether it be four
0: So
1: units.
0: you have seen the need,
1: I've seen the
0: and now
1: need.
0: you want to fulfill that. You have assessed the problem, and now
1: Yes.
0: you're trying to be a part of the solution.
1: Absolutely. Yep. That's all I can do is be a part of the solution.
0: And sometimes that requires you to go back and finish what you started.
1: It does. It does.
0: So education opens up different opportunities and doors. And so
1: Absolutely.
0: you've traveled the world as a military brat, but now you've come to understand as you've matured that there's something else that you want.
1: Absolutely. And like you said, it's not denied. Just a little delayed in that.
0: Delayed is not denied. And it may actually end up being right on time to
1: Amen to
0: be
1: that.
0: right into what you have going on now. Because, everybody It's also a maturity thing that comes with education. A lot of people use college as an extension of high school. They want to send their kids somewhere else to continue to grow. But everybody is not capable at that moment or interested or focused enough. You know, it doesn't mean it's not within you. Sometimes it's about the timing and what is happening around you at that time.
1: Absolutely. That is exactly right.
0: And some people can take a time out, they come back, and they're honor students. Yes.
2: Stand in the mission, and
0: Yes.
2: understand, the biggest thing, I've heard someone say once before, the mission is always greater than the moment.
0: That part.
2: And that's the thing, is staying right in there and staying focused on what the mission is. You may have a few hiccups here or there, but guess what? So long as you keep the mission and focus on that mission, guess what? You're going to get there.
0: It's not the battle, it's the war. It's seeing the entire picture. What I love for you in this moment is that what it's going to not just do for the people you work for and work with, but also your family and also your children, and what that's going to do for them to show that, you know, goals don't end at 18, goals don't end at 22, goals don't end at 25, 30, 35. Goals continue until we end, until we stop making goals. It's up to us to continue, and you can continue to achieve. You're going to be a part of this 100 Black women or 100 women. Dr. Mason and I are advisors for the Collegiate 100 that just came on campus at HU this year. Yes. And so I can't wait to see, you know, maybe there'll be more ways in which you'll be able to interact with our young ladies that are a part of that. You know, politically, there's so many things that end up happening in our areas too that these areas get involved with. So I'm excited to see where else you will show up in our community, because
1: Thank
0: you
1: you.
0: undoubtedly will. Thank you.
1: I'm not going nowhere.
0: No.
2: And it's good
0: You
2: to
0: were
2: surround
0: raised here,
2: yourself with good
0: right? You're
2: women.
0: from here, right?
1: Yes, my like I said, my grandmother and my mother, they're from here. And my aunt, of course, they're from downtown Newport News. But we left, I was a baby when we left. I returned in elementary school. So yes, I am
0: Okay.
1: from here. This is
0: Still a
1: home.
0: baby in an elementary school. Yes,
1: Yes,
0: indeed.
1: this is home. This is home.
0: So I love that you're giving back to your community.
2: Yes. And so thank you so much for all that you do.
1: Oh,
2: And like I
1: thank you.
2: said, and I still know
1: No,
2: that's not all. 'Cause you're on several other boards. You work with other, some other boards and things like that in the community as well.
1: yes, I have. I have. Yes. I find myself saying, "Can I help?" And I end up, which is fine by me. End up playing a bigger role, which I absolutely enjoy. Meeting new people and working for some really, really good people who do the work. And I love working with anyone who actually does the work, where I can see that, oh, we went to do this thing and it had an impact on something. So I absolutely love it.
0: Count you in is what I hear.
1: Please do.
0: Count
1: Please
0: you in,
1: do.
0: don't count you out. I hear
1: Right.
0: it. I hear it. I hear it that you're going to show up
1: Yes.
0: and you're going to help. I also encourage you to make sure you exercise your boundaries. That's a part of self-care. That's something that Dr. Mason and I were discussing, that, you know, even in how we show up, we still have to, you know, sometimes we have to say no. And sometimes it's, you know, it's not easy, or you know, it's not easily received, but you want to make sure that you still have something to offer to other people so that you can continue to show up your best self. So I wish for you all the balance that you can particularly find in this service world that we find ourselves in.
1: Thank you. I really appreciate that.
2: Now, let me ask you this. For someone who doesn't have a Grandma Roxy in their lives, okay, who taught them and inspired them, what would you tell your 14-year-old self if you didn't have Grandma Roxy in your life? What would you tell yourself? So, because if someone's listening now, my thing is, what can we do to get them inspired to give back and to get involved in the community?
1: I would say, first, don't be afraid to share what it is you want to do. You may not have a Grandma Roxy, but you might have an Aunt Pam or a friend's mother who actually, you know, you see them moving around, you don't know what they do, you wonder why they always at this meeting or what, you know, feel free to have that conversation, because the more you talk, it'll get pulled out of you, and the right person will put you right where you need to be to, again, give back.
2: Well, that makes a big difference.
3: It makes a huge difference.
2: Yeah, it does. It really does make a big difference. And just being in the right place sometimes. Yeah. I tell people, you know, step outside of yourself. Most folks won't believe this, but I am an introvert, you know, by personality type, you know.
3: I really am.
2: You know. I talk out of necessity. I'm an extrovert based on what I do.
1: Yeah.
2: Okay. But I'm truly an introvert. But because I do have the mindset of I want to give back and I want to work with people and all. And everyone knows when you start talking about kids, I'm all in when it comes to kids. They have me coaching Little League baseball now, you know.
0: What? Now, this is something I did not know.
2: Yes.
0: What?
2: Yes.
0: Where is this?
2: And listen, and
0: tell
2: the team.
0: Me off air, because I'm listen. There. I need to see this with my own four eyes.
2: Listen, I have enjoyed being an assistant baseball coach this season. Being out there with those kids, it's so much fun. I mean, and we're competitive, don't get me wrong, but when I tell you, it's just fun watching these little guys out there playing baseball.
0: Pick you know? Or it didn't happen.
2: Yes. One minute they're all in, the next minute they're sitting there looking around at the flowers and throwing.
0: Yeah. Oh, the ADHD kicks in.
2: Yeah. You know, it's like, dude, you're playing baseball. Why is your glove on the ground? You know, pick your glove up, put your glove on.
0: Yes, indeed. I love to see the accomplishment and the excitement that comes from little people when they, you know, when you see them do something that you showed them. That's a beautiful thing. Oh, I want to see it. I want to see it. That
2: they are having so much fun out there, you know. And
0: our last
2: listen, I tell, and it's funny, you know. When my son was growing up, you know, my thing was I wanted to be the parent and just watch, you know what I mean, and be involved that way. I really didn't want to get out there and coach him. I just wanted to be there for him, you know, in that manner. And so watching some of the parents now, of course, I'm thinking back to myself, was I that parent who thought my kid was going to the NBA or, to the NFL, you know, am I out there just getting totally upset with the refs and the umps and everybody else or whatever, you know? So we're just sitting back and laughing. But it's so good to see the parents so engaged with the kids and all or whatever, and the kids feel supported, you know.
0: When the ump
2: makes a bad call and you got your parent in the stands yelling, that wasn't a strike, that was a ball, you know. And the kid is like, yeah, I didn't think it was a strike either.
0: hold on. That teaches conflict management too, so that is still necessary. Yeah,
2: it's definitely a lot. But what I really, really do like about coaching and watching this team play, they support one another. You know, they're out there encouraging each other. When someone's at bat, someone strikes out. Yeah.
0: It's a team.
2: And that's the thing, you know, so being involved in the program like this is definitely, you know, a win for me, you know. And I know a lot of our neighborhood sports programs and all, they're out here begging for coaches. You know, I will certainly encourage someone, if whether you know the sport or not, sometimes just being present matters, you know, for our little ones.
0: That always counts. Yeah. That always counts. Whether they win or lose, just knowing that you are concerned and you know, it gives you opportunity, like you said, Nakia, earlier, when you show up there, you can have other conversations. Just being able to be present allows people to share things with you that ordinarily they may not ever share. Dr. Mason and I was having dinner last night and we bumped into someone. We will not share what they said, but they shared some things that
1: Yes.
0: they felt comfortable enough to share in that space. And so
2: Yes.
0: part of humanity, part of what we owe one another, our debt to the world, is to show up for each other, to be kind to one another, because it really doesn't cost you anything.
1: Yes.
0: And if you're gonna show up, be righteous about it. So if you listen to people, listen to them, and be honest with them. Dr. Mason said early on the show, when he sees people and he doesn't remember them, he's honest and says he doesn't remember. I haven't evolved to that point quite yet. I think until I make it, oh, wonderful, it's great to see you again. I don't, because I feel the thought of like how bad they may feel if you do not recognize nor remember them. And so I will dig deep into my soul and theirs too, looking for some way to recognize or remember. And I just, oh, and I call them something generic,
2: Let
0: even
2: me
0: so
2: tell you, I stopped that a
0: that
2: long time ago because, see, here's the gotcha. You women change your hair,
0: all the
2: your
0: time.
2: makeup, your eye color, your eyeglasses. Y'all change up so much. You know,
0: All the time.
2: men, we're gonna just get fat and bald. You know what I mean? But women, you guys are gonna do a whole lot of stuff, and you know, you just, I may not recognize you sometimes, you know. So it's like, who's in there, you know?
0: You got jokes. You got jokes. All those things, I have lots. That's not changing in this regard. Not today.
2: Listen, I
0: But
2: need to
0: I
2: know.
0: understand what you're saying, but I
2: Yeah.
0: will switch the glasses up like nobody's business.
2: Right. Let me tell you, I had students show up at graduation and I had to, excuse me, you're in the wrong place, you know. And they're looking at me like, Dr. Mason, it's me. And I'm, wait a minute.
0: Now they do glam it up. They
2: You
0: do
2: didn't
0: glam
2: have
0: it
2: all
0: up.
2: of that hair yesterday, and you certainly
0: Or
2: didn't
0: the
2: have.
0: eyelashes.
2: Exactly. You didn't look like that just yesterday, you know. So how would you expect
0: Earlier
2: me?
0: this morning, in fact. And so, yes, indeed, as women, we do switch it up. We do switch it up. So
2: Y'all
0: I
2: gonna get
0: am
2: to the
0: looking
2: pearly gates,
0: forward
2: and they're
0: to
2: not gonna even know who you are. That's what's gonna happen. They're gonna be calling your name, and it's like, that's not you.
0: If I'm telling you, if I ever got remodeled, that would really throw people all the way off. They wouldn't know who I was anymore. But it's, I'm gonna say, I'm not my hair. I am so much more than that. I'm not my hair.
2: I
0: And
2: may
0: for
2: get
0: those
2: beat
0: who
2: up
0: know me,
2: for it, but
0: it's just easy.
2: some of y'all not y'all hair either, because y'all take
0: That's
2: it off
0: right.
2: when you get home.
0: Look, listen. And as we start going through issues, maybe one of the things that you'll talk about in yours, Nakia, is that aspect of what that does for women specifically. And, I'm gonna be honest, one of the fears that have circulated for me, because I have long locks. I've seen many people now, women specifically, going through this cancer epidemic,
1: Oh
0: and
1: yeah.
0: they lose all of their hair. That in itself is whoo,
1: That's
0: whoo.
1: something when that's all you've had to kind of
0: And if you've been
1: identify
0: defined
1: with.
0: by that, or how you see yourself, how
1: There you
0: you view
1: go.
0: yourself. And so, yes, indeed,
1: Yes, that's true. Well,
2: that
1: I'll
2: is
1: tell you,
2: something. I've had a good time today.
1: Yes, me too.
2: The
1: Me too.
2: food was good, the conversation was great, and the company was great. So, Nakia, thank you so much for sharing information about your organizations and all that you do. And I'm sure you've inspired some others
1: Thank you.
2: to seriously get involved in the community. So thank you.
1: Thank
2: All
1: you
2: right.
1: so much for having me. I've enjoyed myself.
2: All right. Well, I am Dr. Richard Mason.
0: I'm Dr. Tamara Williams.
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0: 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And today is going to be an exciting show. Our guests are reaching global markets in fashion and entrepreneurship and technology, so you will want to stay tuned for the entire hour. Our first guest is Mr. Dutch Rick Lamar, who is a fashion designer that has gained national visibility and been featured with an appearance on the Tamron Hall Show, where he showcased his collection and presented a custom design for Tamron Hall, marking a major milestone in his growing influence in fashion and media. How exciting. Welcome to the show today, Mr. Dutch Rick Lamar.
7: Thank you so much, Edith. It's a pleasure to be here.
0: In addition to your work with Tamron Hall, you're also the founder of Rick Lamar Fashion Weekend and the creator of Designer with a Cause, which we will dive into a little bit later in the conversation, as well as some of our local recognizable heroes, such as Ashley Smith and Jessica Larcher, that you have designed clothes for. But first, for those who are just being introduced to you, who is Rick Lamar beyond the fashion and the spotlight?
7: Rick Lamar is a non-stress, pay your bills on time type of person. That is my focus. Is it paid? Let's get it paid. That is it in a nutshell. But I'm very much a introvert masquerading as an extrovert.
0: Well, you do a great job masquerading.
7: I agree.
0: Now, you're a Chesapeake native, and you know, you're known for your bold expressions, but you've had several other jobs on your career path as an insurance salesman and many other things that ultimately brought you to your purpose. When did you first realize that fashion wasn't just an interest, but your calling?
7: When everyone kept calling me for it. Like, it would be my sisters, and I would be teenager, they would wake me up in the middle of the night to ask me if this is what they should wear to work tomorrow. And I'm like, what? And then I would say, no, wear this. And it just became natural for me to have an opinion on what I know is going to look best on you or what is going to be an eye-catching or a conversational piece.
0: That is a gift indeed, because as we can see in today's society, you know, everyone needs someone like you to tell them what works for them in terms of fashion.
7: And what's appropriate.
0: Absolutely. Absolutely. So you've kind of taken us back to the early days before anyone knew your name and, you know, shared with us just how providing information to your family members became the basis for your career today. But what are some of the challenges that you faced really trying to break into the industry?
7: That's the challenge there. I never wanted to break into the industry. I wanted to make me my own boss. I had no desire to be famous or known. I wanted to have a stable life where I could wake up and don't have to worry about if anything's been toned away, take it away, or shut off. That was my goal. But because of the personality that I have, it keeps pushing me to the front. So the only challenge I would ever say I have is being that person all the time.
0: Well, how did Tamron Hall come into the picture? You said you never really wanted to break into the industry. How did that happen?
7: Let me tell you, they basically reached out to me. One of my clients, because I've been told about Tamron Hall, I've even watched the upcoming designer series, had no interest. Because I'm like, I don't want to be up there. I just didn't want that. One of my clients, April, she went on the show for Alopecia Ball Beauty's, I think it was a segment on the show. She went up there wearing a shirt I made her 7 years ago. Made it 7 years ago. She went on the show wearing it. Tamron stylist Mimsor saw it and was like, what is this you're wearing? She said, oh, my designer. He gave her his phone number. She sent me a picture of the phone number. I looked at my phone and put it down. I was like, whatever. And then she kept her, she's like, do it. So I reached out and I said, hey, this is Dutch Rick Lamar, my client. And he said, I want you to submit. He sent me the link. I submitted. Boom. I was on the show. Like, it went from me submitting, then the next day I had my first interview.
0: Wow. But that just shows you.
7: That was in January. So it was a 2 month process of clips and pictures and videos and making clothes and collections. 2 months. And I still have my regular clients. Mm-hmm. And that's what's most important to me, my Dutch dolls. Those are who matter to me the most.
0: Oh, I love it. Dutch dolls. That's such a catchy name. And I'm sure they look like dolls every time they step out the door. But I am just amazed at how that happened. And it just reminds me, when you just every day go about doing what's right, putting your best foot forward, mm-hmm. taking pride in your work, doing things with excellence, you never know who's going to notice something that you've done.
7: You know, and I believe that God has a path for all of us. The thing is, do you want even a glimpse of what he has for you? And if he shows you, are you going to be scared? Are you going to not want to do it? And he showed me. And I said, I don't want that.
0: Mm-hmm. But you did it. But you did it anyway.
7: Because he made it so easy. I said, well, God, if it's going to be something that I have to do, you got to make it easy. Mm-hmm. And it was like, boom, boom, everything lined up. The only hard part was all the footage and sending in pictures and the collect. That was the hard part because I had to be on all the time. And sometimes I just want to sew and watch true crime.
0: Mm-hmm. It sounds like you really want to be behind the scenes.
7: Yeah.
0: But the work that you do is so impressive that it just brings you to the forefront.
7: Thank you so much for saying that. Yeah, because sometimes you have no choice. Sometimes your story, if you don't tell it, it will find a way to be told. Mm-hmm. So you might as well use your own words.
0: Absolutely. Absolutely. And no one can tell your story better than you can.
7: That right? Yes, ma'am.
0: Now, was there a moment, though, when you ever questioned whether or not this was the right path? And was it worth it to, you know, continue to push you outside of your comfort zone?
7: Let me go tell you something that my mama told me a long time ago. She said it won't be easy, but it'll be worth it. Mm-hmm. Mm-hmm. So I knew that everything that I went through, it was going to be worth it. Mm-hmm. And I just had to be obedient and not only follow my counsel around me, like my mother and my father, my sisters, my brother, but even my friends, just actually listening to people around me that have my best interests at heart. Because mm-hmm. sometimes I just want to fade away. Mm-hmm. And just sew and just be. They're like, no, that's not what you're here for. You are meant to reach a certain group of people who have no voice. Mm-hmm. Mm-hmm. So you got to be the voice for all of those people. Mm-hmm. And that's how I want to.
0: But you're gifted to do that. So yes, I'm glad that you have a circle around you that is pushing you to do that and just reminding you that it's okay. It's okay to leave the sewing machine and leave all of the other things that have to happen behind the scenes to step mm-hmm. out front. Now, did that moment when you realized that you were going to be featured with a national celebrity like Tamron Hall, I mean, what did that feel like for you? And what did it do for your brand?
7: To be quite honest, it didn't feel like anything for me. Mm-hmm. That was something that that felt like work. Mm-hmm. Mm-hmm. What I get the real buzz from and my dopamine hit is my clients when they walk in and I made them a dress to just go to church, but it was the best. They may be going through depression or whatever they have going on, and when I put that garment on them, everything, just the confidence, the shoulders going up and all of that. So with Tamron, I made a collection, then I made something I know she would look good in. Mm-hmm. And I said I have to treat her like she's a Dutch doll.
0: Right.
8: Right.
7: And that was my goal, to make her the spokesperson and the ultimate Dutch doll. So I had to remove the celebrity from it so that I could just focus in on what I was built and made to do. And then after the show, it is what it is. I told people, I said I did the show because people wanted me to do the show.
8: but you mentioned something else that really just struck me about clothes and how they make you feel. And, you know, this is a time in our world and society where there seems to be so much stress and anxiety. And, you know, when you can have something that lifts that even for a moment, because maybe it's the clothing that you're wearing that uplifts your spirit, that's an emotional high. You know, that is something that can carry a person beyond what they may be dealing with in everyday life.
7: Well, then, you know, Edith, what I always say to those people is, you don't dress the way you feel. You dress the way you want to feel. And you will find everything changes when you dress the way you want to feel and the way you want to be seen. I always tell young ladies, and people may not like my analogy here, but don't put out an invitation and then get mad when they RSVP.
8: No, I think that's a very clear analogy, and that is food for thought that, you know, needs to be considered as you're trying to put that best foot forward. Because it seems today sometimes some of that is lost, where people come out, you know, wearing their pajamas or, you know, wearing their nighttime headgear or, you know, and not really thinking about how they're stepping out into the world. You know, how do you think we can continue to show that it's important to think about that as you're making your way through the world?
7: You know what, Edith, the only way I can really put it in today's terms is the internet is forever. Do you want that to be the picture? You have to look back in 20 years and that's the picture of you. Is that how you want to be remembered? Every day when you walk out on these streets, remember, that could be your last day. Is this how you want to be seen? I'm going to tell you, this is so morbid. One day I thought I was going to die in my sleep. And I said, oh my gosh, if I'm going to die, well, I took a shower, I put on a nice outfit and I laid back in bed. If they're going to find me, this is how I'm going to look. Really, I'm telling people, the way you leave this earth is that how you want to be remembered.
8: I think you're right. I think you're absolutely right. There's so much to be said for the right appearance for every situation. I don't think I've ever heard someone say that before.
7: Now, I'm going to tell you something the pastor told me, though. I don't mean to cut you off, but
8: no, that's
7: the pastor
8: okay.
7: told me he didn't think fashion was important. I said, then preach naked.
8: He got it then, I bet.
7: He got it then. What you're wearing is, before you open your mouth, your outfit, your clothes have already spoke for you.
8: So true. So true. So very true. So what's next for you? What's the next major breakthrough? What doors do you think are waiting for you to open?
7: I believe the doors are just waiting for me to walk through them. Mm-hmm. They're already open. It's if I want to walk through them. I look at major opportunities, they're subjective, because I feel like making someone their wedding gown, and it's a pivotal moment in their life, is more major to me than being seen by millions on TV. Because that moment she will remember for the rest of your life. That other moment will be gone tomorrow because something else just replaced it. So I want permanent memories in people's lives that really matter. So that's always the next big thing for me. Prom. Some of these girls may never get married. Some of these boys may never get married. Marriage is, you know, fading away. So the most important day that you have until the next day is your prom. And when you walk out, I want you to feel so beautiful and know that I had something to do with that.
8: Yeah, it feels good when you feel you've contributed to someone else's joy and happiness or success.
7: Yes, absolutely.
8: That's wonderful. But what would you say to someone who's listening right now, who's on the verge of giving up, you know, on a dream?
7: Yeah. You know what? I've made this my motto for 2026. Be too much. You can be less tomorrow.
8: Be too much. Explain that.
7: Everyone is always telling you to turn down, be quiet, sit down, you know, oh, don't do that, don't do that. No, do all of it. Be over the top, be as big as you want to be, do all of it. because tomorrow may never come. So be too much, because you can be less tomorrow, and tomorrow never comes. So keep living out your dream. Be smart. That's one thing a lot of people forget about. You have to be smart. You don't just have a dream. You give your dream a deadline and make it a goal. And work towards that goal. Invest in you. If you could go to Wendy's, you could invest into your, now you want to say the brand, the people. If you can go to a fast food restaurant and get something to eat and spend whatever amount on that, you could also take that same amount and put it back into your dreams. Put it back into to make your dreams a goal. Give your dreams deadlines so they become goals. And never turn down. Be too much. You can be less tomorrow.
8: I love that. I love that. Now, if you could go back then and do one thing differently on your journey, what would that be and why?
7: I would have started sewing a long time ago.
8: You would have?
7: I would have stuck with it, because I always had some type of fascination with fashion design since I was a little boy, single digits, like six, seven, eight. And I didn't do it because I grew up in a generation as well where men don't sew.
8: Right.
7: So I just didn't. Even in school, I was still the fashion guy, but no, I was just, you know, just wore nice clothes and that. But if I wish that I would have started years ago, years ago, I didn't really start this until 2008, and that was 18 years ago. So I was about 25, 27, really around there. But I would have just started before then and really stuck with it. And instead of being scared to be in the limelight, or for the light to shine on me, just let it shine. I'll wipe the sweat off.
8: Absolutely. Absolutely. You know, one of my disappointments is that in schools today, they don't teach things like sewing. And, you know, there used to be home ec where you learned, you know, sewing and cooking. And or if you wanted to go the other route, you learned electrical and plumbing. And now all of those fundamental skills are not just, you know, in the schools anymore. And I think there are a lot of young people like you were back at that time that had a gift, but it just didn't get honed until you were much older.
7: Much, much older. But there's also in the world we live in now. So with fast fashion taking over so much of what we do, it's really like I wish the schools would even focus in on financial literacy. You know, so maybe they don't know how to do a trade. The people don't want to be doctors, lawyers, or, you know, what is it? What are those things called? Like workshop. People don't want to do all that. Well, then teach them how what a credit score means.
8: Right.
7: Teach kids work ethic.
8: Exactly.
7: Like, if we can't teach you a skill, we're going to teach you a behavior.
8: And that is so important, as we both know, as you progress through life. And no matter what industry you're in, you know, understanding something about finances is pivotal. So I'm glad you mentioned the financial literacy piece as now, right now, as something that's important. What do you want people to feel or to remember when they hear the name Dutch Rick Lamar 5 years from now?
7: The same thing that I will say for the rest of this year and the rest of my life: be too much. You can be less tomorrow. That's it. You know how many people come to me like, is this going to be too much for the wedding? That's the bride. If you take away attention from the bride, then she's not getting married. At the end of the day, it's her wedding. No matter what you wore, the eyes are on her. So be too much. It's her event regardless. Don't dumb down for somebody. No, be too much. They shouldn't have invited you. They know what she was going to come doing. So be too much. So if you remember anything from Dutch Rick Lamar, just remember that. Be too much.
8: I absolutely love it. And I love that you joined me on the show today. And I know that our listeners will really be inspired from this conversation. Yes, now, if they want to get in touch with you, is there a website or a phone number, or just how can they reach out to you? Because I'm sure our listeners want to be too much after listening to this.
7: Exactly. Or they like, they're going to find a way. But just Rick Lamar, R-I-C-L-A-M-A-R, if whatever social media you're on, just type it in, I pop right up.
8: How can you become a Dutch doll?
7: Buy something. But it's more than just buying something. It really, because I had a Rick Lamar kit where people could resell items. Uh-huh. It's the experience of coming in to my studio, me designing for you, dressing you, and then when you walk out, then that's it. It's the experience of Dutch that makes you a Dutch doll.
8: Oh, wonderful, wonderful. Well, again, thank you so much for joining me today. And just look forward to watching you continue to shine and to grow your business, and your infectious laugh and personality is awesome.
7: You're so sweet. Thank you.
8: Please stay tuned. After some announcements, we'll be back to continue today's show.

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0: 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And we're going to continue today's discussion with Jeremy L. Newkirk, who's an entrepreneur, author, and speaker known for turning real life adversity into scalable opportunity. 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
1: Thank you for having me. I appreciate it.
0: Now, for those who may not be familiar with you or your business, tell us what Traps to Apps actually means and why it's so important right now.
1: Traps to Apps is very important right now, and it means a lot to me. I started Be Official Management Group almost 30 years ago as a young man. And so through my journey of me, being untrapped from my own mind and stigma and the environment that I grew in and becoming the, computer scientist / entrepreneur that I am today, it means a lot to me going from traps to apps. Traps meaning, stigma, mindset, negative thinking. Not just as we want to think about it, traps being, a drug thing or whatever, but it's more than that. It's just your whole thought process. And then apps is, being able to own your own, right? Own your own systems, own your way systematically thinking. It's just more related to ownership and being able to own, the systems that actually entrap you. Being able to grow up and get an education and start to own your own, educational system, if you will, or thought process, or owning your own business, right? Becoming a skilled worker, but then owning the business that actually you labor in. So traps to apps, that's what that means. And to me, it's very important in this time that we're living in right now, because entrepreneurship is such a big thing right now. As the AI takeover and now you're just forced with skilled labor and then jobs are, decreasing, you have to have some sort of entrepreneurship, about yourself and your way of thinking.
0: Absolutely. And it's always good to be able to do more than one thing and to recognize that, nothing is permanent in terms of industry and career. And when you equip yourself to be multifaceted, then you're preparing yourself for a lifetime of success. I love how you phrase it when you talk about the traps and as you explained it, meaning entrapment. Because sometimes the mind can be our biggest pitfall.
1: Absolutely.
0: And really repositioning our minds for that growth mentality versus that being stuck or entrapped.
1: Absolutely.
0: Now, you mentioned that you've been doing this for over 30 years, or you started the Be Official Management Group over 30 years ago. Wow, that's impressive. Take us back to the version of yourself that you had to outgrow to become the person you are today.
1: Oh, yes, man, teenage years. growing up in an environment that I was trapped in, meaning that, drug dealers and people are really doing any much with their lives. You know what I'm saying? Growing up as a young man, you kind of depict the environment that you're growing in, or you try to look and see, where you could fit in at. So just learning how to fit in and learning how to become myself and evolve and become that person, that unique person that I knew I was, I had to overcome that, not trying to please other people, but actually digging deep down in the core of who I am and finding out who I was and being able to evolve into the person that I knew I could be, that my parents had instilled in me from the beginning, that person I could be. So that was one of the biggest hurdles that I had to overcome, is just really evolving beyond the physical trap of being around people that were stuck or stagnated or didn't want to grow at all, or identifying with something that I thought I had to be that I actually wasn't.
0: Well, that's wonderful that you were able to recognize that there was something else inside of you. Probably it was something that just kept pushing you forward and did not allow you to be stuck in a world based upon the environment in which you saw, each and every day. Far too often, that is the circumstance that many young people, cannot overcome. So again, kudos to you for breaking through that. But what was the turning point? What stopped you from going from just surviving your circumstances to building something that others can emulate?
1: You know, honestly, it came from failing my parents, right? My grandmother, who prayed for me, who was an evangelist, my mother, who was a single mother, but, you know, she worked very hard all the time. I was able to go to her, you know, to go to school with both of them. I went to work with my grandmother, who worked in my cafeteria at my school. And then I also, my mother just worked right across the way in a sewing factory. So I was always able to see them at work and work with them. And I knew how much faith they had and how much they believed in me and, you know, the prayers and everything that they sent up for me all the time. So as I was growing up in that environment, you know, that trap, quote unquote, I knew that it was something just more greater inside of me than what I was allowing myself to become. And I heard it all the time through my grandmother and my mother. And then when I would visit my dad, he would tell me the same thing. And everybody used to say how smart I was and intelligent. And I knew that myself, that I was a very intelligent person. So I just knew it was something inside of me. And then, you know, my own faith in God and trust in God and my prayer as a young man too, you know, when I was praying, I always just knew, and this, you know, spirit just always told me that I had something greater to do than just what I was doing at the moment in time.
0: The power of prayer. It's really amazing, you know, just what prayer can do. How are you using your story today? Because it is so powerful to help other people.
1: It's a testimony. I mean, I tell everybody, especially my two sons, I'm always telling them, hey, a good leader to me is somebody that has a vision, that's focused, that know where they want to go. And they're doing it so well that other people see it, admire it, and they follow. So that's, to me, leadership. And it's just me leading myself to where I want to be at in life. And as I'm leading myself to where I want to be at in life, over the years, I've watched people gravitate to that. And I've also watched people prosper from that. So that's the thing that keeps me going all the time. I know that others are looking up to me, especially my family.

0: just tell my testimony, tell what I became and how I became it and what I've done, the tricks of the trade, quote unquote. You know, I've watched people prosper from that. And that just motivates me to see other people be successful because of work that I've done or am doing.
1: Sort of the motto of each one teach one.
0: Absolutely. Yes.
1: I understand that you recently had a packed workshop with a standing ovation. And tell us what people were experiencing when they were in the room with you, but also tell us what this workshop was about.
0: Right. The workshop that I did was for Beyond the Bars at Columbia University. It's about reentry and incarceration, people that have been impacted by the justice system. It's with the Columbia Center for Justice. It's headed by one of the co-founders and co-directors, Cheryl Wilkins. And so I was able to, you know, form a partnership with the Center of Justice prior to this Beyond the Bars conference. And then I was invited to come because I had just released a book called Rich Off Influence, From Traps to Apps, Unlocking Exposure Literacy. So I just actually put that book out about a week or so ago, and I did a workshop, which is my new framework called Traps to Apps, From Traps to Apps. And so that's what I'm speaking on right now, and empowering young adults with that information. And again, it's just my testimony. And so to be in the room, it was very energetic and very electric because people felt comfortable and safe to share as I shared. And I always believe you have to share, you know, and show that you're not vulnerable to sometimes impact other people that may be, you know, feeling vulnerable or, you know, they don't feel like it's a safe space. So I'm always really willing and ready to share my story and my testimony and the things that I've done, you know, and the things that God has done through me to be able to be the person that I am today. And, you know, it's very electrifying when you are authentic and real and telling your true story of what you were able to overcome and how you were able to gain skills and knowledge and acquire those skills and knowledge and then to be able to employ those, whether, you know, through your career or through entrepreneurship or business. And like I said, I'm always willing to be the first one to raise my hand to share. And as you share and people feel that authenticity, because I feel like authenticity, well, I know this from experience that authenticity is the greatest vibration, right? Just being your authentic, true self. And people can feel that and they can sense that. And through that feeling and sensation, they are able to, you know, join in and share. And that's what caused the room to be very dynamic and electrified.
1: That is wonderful because you're reaching people and changing their lives, you know, through your testimony and your encouragement to continue trying to be your best self, your authentic self, as you just indicated. Yes. So now you are packing rooms, you've worked with Fortune 500 companies, you're stepping into universities, and I understand you're working on a documentary. Why do you think your message is lending itself to all of these different spaces right now?
0: Because it's true and it's real, and there's a trap in every community around the globe, you know, and there's a trap in all of us, whether it's, you know, being ignorant to something that we might not know and then scared to overcome that, that's a trap in itself too, as well. Or we walk outside and we're being, you know, stigma is holding us back. Or you being a woman or me being a black man, right? Or, you know, if you want to just, if it's, you know, not in just from a race standpoint of view, just way people look at you sometime. It doesn't matter the race. All these things could be traps that hold us back. And we have to have the strength and the confidence to be able to identify them and then overcome them by applying skills and knowledge, right? And then building insulation through that skill and knowledge that we can continue to scale and grow and then obviously own your own person and being, which is the true system that you're trying to overcome, which is yourself, right? Mm-hmm. God created us and made us a system. So we need to overcome the system of the human mind and psychology that goes on, which I like to, you know, lend to emotional intelligence and having the emotional intelligence to be able to identify, you know, these different situations that may trap you that you can overcome. So it's very, you know, dynamic and very, you know, thought-provoking, the things that I try to push and teach, you know, mm-hmm. to get people to see things from a different standpoint of view. I always say it's three sides to a coin, not two. There's a small, narrow side from a physiological standpoint of view, because you can roll it, right? So that's a mm-hmm. side two. That's a thin, narrow side that allows you to look on both sides, the head and the tail, and come to mm-hmm. the truth. I always say Jesus was a truth teller.

0: He walked in the middle. So that's that middle side that I'm talking about. It's thin and narrow, but at the end of the day, it connects the two for us to be able to come to the truth and realization for us to grow where we are trying to go to.
1: That's an excellent analogy. I never thought about a coin that way, as having three sides versus the two sides. But right. You're absolutely right. And so just using that analogy and thinking about what you just said, you know, I can't help but still think that there are people who are so stuck. Can you just give one or two just really basic, concrete things that a person can do who's feeling stuck in a situation?
0: I think for me, what had me stuck at one point in my time was caring too much. I actually went to behavior health, right? I was working for a company that became a Fast 50, one of the top 50 tech companies in the Washington, D.C. metro. And long story short, the keynote speaker was telling the audience about, you know, we go get physical checkups, but not mental checkups. Mm-hmm. And so it pushed me to realize that I had this program, you know, through my job that I could actually go get, you know, mental therapy for free. Mm-hmm. So I started going there and I was stuck at the time. I had just went through a divorce and some other things that, you know, I felt like I was stuck. Although I had college degrees and was doing all this work, I felt really stuck. I felt stuck as a husband, as a father, and I felt stuck as a son. I felt stuck as an entrepreneur. I felt stuck in my career. And so lo and behold, when I went to the class, the first thing that she told me, she said, "Jeremy, you care too much." And I looked up the word care, and actually means to take on burdens, right? And so my next session, she told me to write down right or wrong cares. And as I began to unfold the things that I cared about and be authentic about the things I cared about, I realized there were a lot of things that I cared about that was holding me back that should, you know, I should have jumped and not even care about. Mm-hmm. And as I began to shed that dead weight, I grew new wings and I started to fly and go in different places and spaces that I'm now, you know, in and conquering to this day. And I think that's a lot of things that we need to just let go of is things that we care about that we should not be caring about. Identify those things and then begin to name them and actually, you know, strip them off, and you'll find yourself a little bit lighter. And then from there, just create a strategy and a plan for your success. Identify where you want to go and how you want to get there, and write a goal and a strategy. I always believe in, you know, having a plan. You have to have a plan. So those two things I would say I would do, you know, and I've done myself, first of all, and then I would give that advice to someone who is feeling stuck. Stop caring about the wrong things and make sure you have a legit plan for your own life.
1: Great advice. And easily applicable to so many different situations. Because yes. I think as a society today, we're all feeling a lot of extra pressure, a lot of extra burden and anxiety. And sometimes you just got to strip something away. Absolutely. And so that is excellent advice. So what is next for Jeremy Newkirk? What's your next season going to reveal?
0: I'm falling in love with storytelling, but in a visual way, like doing documentaries, and, you know, I'm working on a documentary that we just actually filmed with Columbia University Center for Justice, called, Traps to Apps Beyond the Bars. So I'm working on that documentary, as well as a television show that we've been working on now for a few years called Six Figure Makeover, where we take young budding entrepreneurs who have ideas and take them from conception to at least six figures or more. Mm-hmm. So six figures, six contestants, six figures. So we're working on that as well. We've shot a pilot for that. And it's doing very well. So, yeah, those are the things that I'm working on next, actually stepping into more executive producing and production, and then continue to write and definitely continue to speak, you know, as a professional speaker, and going to different, you know, continue to go to different schools and workshops that I've been doing already my whole career. I've been mentoring and going to schools and universities, but I want to continue to, you know, do more of that type of work.
1: That's exciting. And it looks like you're really making sure that your message is being carried in multiple media platforms.
0: Absolutely.
1: So, you know, you're reaching people wherever, you know, they may find their information as well as entertainment when you talked about the television show.
0: Right.
1: Now, you mentioned your book also. So please share with our listeners where they can obtain a copy of your book.
0: Yeah, so it's online on Amazon and on Barnes and Noble's, Walmart, and most major distribution of books. You can find it. It's called Rich Off Influence: From Traps to Apps, Unlocking Exposure Literacy. 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So,
1: great. We know that you're a man of faith because you've talked about it several times within the interview. But for those who sometimes don't see faith as being a part of their everyday walk in life, they see it as a separate segment of their world. Tell us how your faith fits into all that you're doing.
0: Faith. My little sisters used to sing a song, faith, faith, faith, just a little bit of faith. You don't need a whole lot. Just use what you got. Faith, faith, faith. They used to sing that when I was a kid. And I agree with that. I believe the biggest mountain is you, right? The mustard seed is the little bit of faith that you need, but the mountain is you. So I believe that it takes a whole lot of you, of identifying with who you are, and then having that plan of action and executing that plan of action, because it, you know, faith without works is dead. So we can have faith or hope and say we want to become these things or we want to do these things. But a lot of people say they want to do these things, right? Or do whatever they feel like their next goal is. But how many people actually get up and do it? You know, so it's a difference between losing. And I just heard this over the weekend. You have winners and you have losers. And most people don't want to win because they don't want to do the work. And then most people don't want to lose, so they fail to do the work. Mm-hmm. But it's the rare few people that actually try. Mm-hmm. And so to me, that's where faith lies at. Faith lies in, I don't have the next step or maybe not even the next minute of what I want to do, but I'm willing to get up every morning and try. All right. Mm-hmm. I'm willing to get up and write a plan and make it clear. And though it Terry, I try, you know. Mm-hmm. At one point in time, I didn't know what I wanted to do in my life at all. I didn't know I was would become a computer scientist or a business owner or a professional speaker or, you know, even now, you know, working, you know, on a national contract at the United States Department of Transportation and all the other Fortune 500 and government agencies that I've done tech work for, or all the public speaking and professional speaking that I've done in my entire career across, you know, the globe, really, and all different continents I've been speaking, or all the, you know, tens of thousands of people that I've mentored. I didn't know I would be that, you know, person. So it all took me getting up, trying every day, which is what I do. You know, I tell my sons all the time, do 100% of the best that you can possibly do. And that's all you can really ask for, is for you to get up and put 100% of work in every day. Mm-hmm. And so that's what I do. I get on my knees and pray very hard. And then I get up and act like I didn't pray at all and go to work.
1: Absolutely. Absolutely. Striving towards excellence in all that you do. And with that undercurrent of faith that guides and propels you forward. That's the winning combination right there. I believe yes. You're absolutely right about that. You've given us so many words of wisdom, but is there anything else that you would like to leave our listeners with?
0: Quitters never win. That's my 100% motto. It's impossible to win if you quit. It's just not possible. I mean, it's how can you? And that's what I tell myself every day. It's impossible to win if you quit. Actually, it's my tagline on my email. Like, that's the last statement I make when I email everybody. Quitters never win. So it's impossible to accomplish a goal if you never get started. And it definitely is impossible if you get started and then quit. So move forward always with diligence, move forward always with the right cares, move forward with the right plan. Don't be afraid to reevaluate your plan every single day, because I do. Every day I wake up and reevaluate what it is that I'm doing. Don't be afraid to make any mistakes. Don't be afraid to get 6 months into a plan and strap it and get started all over again, because you might have learned from those 6 months that what you're doing right now isn't actually what is needed to be, mm-hmm. you know, to continue to move forward. Mm-hmm. So you have to always be willing to be agile, think quickly on your feet, and just be willing to, you know, rewrite and rebrand yourself all the time.
1: Mm-hmm. Every day's a new day.
0: Every day.
1: And so, you know, that's a new opportunity, but also an opportunity to do what perhaps you didn't accomplish the day before. So each day is just a blessing. Well, thank you so much. It's been a pleasure chatting with you and, you know, learning about your business, learning about your journey, learning how your Traps to Apps motto is just so applicable in so many different ways. Tell our listeners how they can get in touch with you for additional information.
0: Absolutely. 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That's the gateway to all things Jeremy Newkirk.
1: Well, thank you so much for sharing that, and look forward to you returning to the show at some point in the future.
0: Absolutely. It was nice meeting you, and thank you. Thank you so much for inviting me to your show.
1: Please stay tuned. After some announcements, we'll be back to share some upcoming events that are taking place in your community.

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And I want to thank today's guests, Mr. Dutch Rick Lamar and Mr. Jeremy Newkirk, two outstanding entrepreneurs and industry leaders who are having global impact through the work that they're doing right here in Hampton Roads. There are several events that are taking place in our community. 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The 14th Annual Community Empowerment Fair will take place on Saturday, April the 25th at Heritage High School from 11 a.m. to 2 p.m. This free event is a day of fun and resources for the whole family. 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It's Derby Day, Savvy Senior Style, on Friday, May the 1st at the Town Point Club from 11 a.m. to 2 p.m. It will feature live music, Southern cuisine, a best hat contest, raffles, and photo ops. 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The Hampton Alumni Chapter of Delta Sigma Theta Sorority is sponsoring their second annual Medical and Mental Health Wellness Fair on Saturday, May the 16th at the Hampton Roads Convention Center. There will be community resources, an expressive art room, health screenings, retail vendors, a sensory activation trailer, and much, much more. 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HR CAP is pleased to announce the 2025 Community Builders Awards Program on Thursday, June the 4th at the Hampton Roads Convention Center. Keynote speaker will be actor, producer, and philanthropist Boris Kojo. 8 outstanding individuals will be recognized, including Michael Creighton, the CEO of Dollar Tree, Debbie DeCroce, the CEO of 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commissioner for MEAC, and the Honorable Cliff Hayes, representing the 91st District in the Virginia House of Delegates. There is still time to obtain a sponsorship
or purchase tickets. 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And as always, I want to leave you with seven keepsakes. 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

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You are listening to The Groove, and this is PJ, your Groove Meister. I am hoping that you are having a marvelous afternoon so far. We've got some Brian Culbertson up next.

work, in your car, on the World Wide Web, or just chilling, because you got it like that. Feel the music. 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

0: Smooth 88.1 WHOV. You are listening to The Groove. And this is PJ, your Groove Meister. And happy Mother's Day. How about that? Pay tribute to your mother this holiday. Surround her with the love she deserves and shower her with the affection and attention you know she deserves. For those of us whose moms are no longer with us, spend some time remembering the woman you miss. Visit with those who remember her and honor her memory. If you're a mom, revel in the attention. You deserve it. We just had some Richard Elliott doing Driftin'. And, of course, much more music to come. Stick and stay. Smooth 88.1 WHOV. Jazz is the Sunday dinner of music. And that's Art Blakey.
1: She's the only smooth jazz vocalist since Sade to have multiple number ones on Billboard magazine's smooth jazz chart. 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

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You are listening to The Groove. And on our next break, I am going to give you my movie pick of the week. We also have some Michael Money coming up next. 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

0: Smooth 88.1 WHOV. You are listening to The Groove. And this is PJ, your Groove Meister. Happy Sunday. I hope you are enjoying your day so far. And the movie I have selected is Michael. It is PG-13. It's 2 hours and 7 minutes. The story of pop superstar Michael Jackson. From his extraordinary early days in the Jackson 5 to the visionary artist whose creative ambition fuels a relentless pursuit to become the biggest entertainer in the world. The movie is amazing. I forgot how much I absolutely loved Michael Jackson. You have got to see it. You have got to see it. If you get the moment, take it. And we have more music to come. Carol Albert and Ramsey Lewis Trio. So stick and stay. Smooth 88.1 WHOV, the essence of Hampton University.
1: 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But here's something to hold on to. 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
6: 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And I want to have a conversation with you to say stop tripping when you come to the office to see your doctor. If you are overweight or obese, I want you to claim that. Don't sit there and try to make excuses, and don't try to gloss it over or say that your issues you're dealing with have nothing to do with your weight. A lot of times it does. And when people come to the office saying they're overweight or obese and they don't hardly eat anything and they don't understand what the issue is, listen, you got to be honest with yourself. I mean, embrace it if you're overweight or obese. And those are the terms we're going to use for today. There's not an issue of that. It's the issue is you being honest with yourself to say, listen, I got an issue and I have to deal with it. But don't come in there and saying you don't understand because you don't hardly eat anything. You can't be obese by starving yourself. That's impossible. If I drop you in a third world country and really you had nothing to eat, you would be thin by the time I came and picked you up if it was a month later. There's no question, because you don't have anything to eat. You need to be honest with yourself and your doctor to make sure you understand the issues. Now, the reason that's important is because what obesity can lead to, and that's what I'm more worried about. The chronic illnesses we see today are often stemmed from that. Hypertension, diabetes, heart disease, certain cancer rates are all as a result of being obese or overweight. So please stop tripping. Be honest with yourself and your doctor. Get healthy. I love you guys. Be safe.
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This is Hampton's graduation weekend, and happy Mother's Day for all of those of you who have launched them. 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

0: Smooth 88.1 WHOV. You are listening to The Groove, and this is PJ, your Groove Meister. It is about that time, but I do have something I want to share. It's a little long, but stick with me. Here's to the crazy ones, the misfits, the rebels, the troublemakers, the round pegs in the square holes, the ones who see things differently. They're not fond of rules, and they have no respect for the status quo. You can quote them, disagree with them, glorify or vilify them. About the only thing you can't do is ignore them, because they change things. They push the human race forward, and while some may see them as the crazy ones, we see genius, because the people who are crazy enough to think they can change the world are the ones who do. And that's Steve Jobs. I leave that message with you. I did want to say, you can take us with you. We are on iHeartRadio and we stream from WHOV.org. I will be back next weekend and you can catch me on Night Flight, Midnight to Dawn. And meet me here next week. Have a most marvelous evening and week. And I lovingly hand the reins over to my man Don Roberts. 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Love and peace. Deuces.
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